Hi everyone! Welcome to our third episode of Contrites. We just listened to Standing in the Way of Control by Gossip, a track that perfectly captures the fire of refusing to let the state dictate the boundaries of our lives. But as we move into this third rite, the rite of the wedding, we want to ask a naughty question. Is the goal to gain control over existing institutions, or is it to dismantle the very need for them? I'm Natalia, and we are Shift. In our first episodes, we explored birth and the cyclical rite of menstruation. Today, we move into a different kind of ceremony, the rite of the wedding. We're here to look at the wedding not as a romantic finish line, but as a political boundary. We need to talk about the irony of seeking a seat at a table that was built to keep us out. In the book called Against Equality, Queer Revolution, Not Mere Inclusion, a collection of radical voices argues that the push for marriage equality is often a so-called veil. Edited by Ryan Conrad, it is a final barrier that frames legal marriage as the only way to achieve full citizenship. In our context, this takes a specific form. The state asks us to pair up to manage our own survival. It offers tax breaks and legal protections to the coupled, while leaving the single and the chosen family to fend for themselves. Our history isn't a straight line towards the altar. It's a messy and complex legacy of unruly rebels who built networks of mutual aid and radical kinship long before the state offered us a contract to sign. Today, we reclaim the wedding as a site of refusal. We are here for the outlaws and the troublemakers who know that liberation isn't found in a civil status, but in the radical sovereignty of our own bodies and our own communities. This is Contrites 3.

Joining us to navigate these hybrid spaces of ritual and resistance is a fellow member of the Shift Collective, George Shinnery. Many of you know him as Pushka, a British interdisciplinary artist now based in Belgium. George is a weaver of sound, gradually laying a sonic thread of delicately crafted club sets and nuanced listening experiences. Whether it's through the deep, dark sensuality of dubstep, the shifting percussion of UK techno, or the universal force of dub, he is essentially searching for space, bass, and authentic rhythm. His work returns us to primal atmospheres, liminal states of bass that hypnotize. But over the last 2 years, George has found himself stepping into the very right we are deconstructing today. He ended up DJing for 3 close friends' weddings, and for one of them, he even went as far as conducting the ceremony himself. Now, if you've heard a Pushka set, you know it's usually defined by low-end pressure, subtle textures, and an experimental spirit. For weddings, however, he's prepared to make one specific exception. When it comes to the post-ceremony dance floor, George considers this the only legitimate context in which he is prepared to play classic UK garage bangers.

0: Welcome back. We just heard a mixtape by DJ Pushka. We introduced today's show critiquing the institution of marriage and the assimilationist trap of the wedding industry. But what happens when we strip away the state and the borders of normalcy? What does a truly radical queer union sound like? To answer that, we are turning to an unlikely source, the animated series Steven Universe. We're about to hear the wedding of two alien gems, Ruby and Sapphire. They aren't exchanging vows for a tax break or seeking permission from the state. Instead, their ceremony is a joyful and unapologetic celebration of their choice to literally and emotionally fuse into a plural being known as Garnet. It's a beautiful reminder that while we reject the archaic contracts of the state, our connections, our chosen families, and our unions can still be magical and exist entirely on our own terms. Here are Ruby and Sapphire.
1: You nervous?
2: I'm not.
1: Flowers for you! 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
2: Thanks, Paradigm.

0: Dearly beloved, gems, humans, lions big and small, living gourds, onion. We are gathered here today to celebrate Ruby and Sapphire, two of my favorite people who combine into one of my other favorite people. You all probably know her as Garnet. She is their love, given form. But now it's your turn to talk about that.
1: I know this is all kind of silly. I mean, we've been together for 5,750 years.
2: And 8 months.
1: I used to feel like I wasn't much good, just one of me on my own. But when we're together, it feels like it's okay to just be me. So I want to be me with you. And not even the diamonds will come between us. And if they try, we'll beat them up!
2: Ruby, my future used to look like one single, obvious stream, unbending till the end of time. In an instant, you pulled me from that destiny and opened my eye to an explosion of infinite possible futures, streaking across space and time, altered and obliterated by the smallest force of will. What I mean is, you changed my life, and then I changed your life, and now we change our lives.
0: Bismuth, the rings!
3: Hey, Bismuth, that's your cue.
0: Ruby, do you take this gem to have and to hold on this and every other planet in the universe?
1: I do!
0: And Sapphire, do you...
2: Yes.
0: You didn't let me finish.
2: I'm just very excited.
0: Then by the power vested in me by the state of Delmarva, I now pronounce you Garnet!

0: Thanks for everything.
1: I needed this.
2: What a wonderful idea. Humans found a way to make a moment's decision last forever. I don't need future vision to know I'll always remember this.
0: I'm so glad.

To close off this third rite, we are leaving the paperwork and the courtrooms behind. We've spent today looking at how the state uses the wedding to put us in a box, as a way to manage who gets care and who doesn't. But we also have to look at our history. We think of the lavender marriages, those strategic unions where our people use the marriage license as a shield. They weren't looking for the dream. They were using the state's own tools to build a wall of safety around their real lives. It's a reminder that we've always been experts at navigating systems that weren't built for us. Because the way we show up for each other, our chosen families, and our deep, messy networks is much older and much tougher than any government contract. Our liberation isn't found in a signature at the city hall. It's found in the radical and quiet ways we choose to stay connected every single day. This final track is for the ones who were never meant to fit into a marriage license. It's a reminder that our liberation isn't found in a legal document, but in the quiet ways we choose to show up for one another every single day. Thank you for joining us for Cunt Rights 3. We'll be back in June with our next installment of Queer Rights. Until then, I'm Natalia, and this was Shift. Keep building your own worlds, stay soft, and take care of each other.

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1: Sakanam ni fel ngay melni sindax.

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It's a song called Mark and Jim. It's a little storytelling.

Hi, welcome to the Being the Everyday. My name is Julie, and I'm really happy to present you this episode. Thanks a lot to Slot Machine for the invite. I'm as precise, but I think you figured that out already. English is not my first language, so there will probably be a lot of grammatical or pronunciation errors, and I'm sorry about that. I want to invite you here on a very special trip, a very intimate trip, a journey within myself, or more specifically, within my menstrual cycle. Yeah, this episode is about PMS, my PMS. For those who don't know, PMS stands for premenstrual syndrome, and it can take many forms. It can translate as physical discomfort for a few days prior to the start period, like having sore boobs or being really tired. But for 20 to 40% of women in France, this means something much more intense. First of all, I must say I'm a little bit mad at these numbers. Like 20 to 40%, really. The difference between 20% of women and 40% of women is huge. We're talking of either 1 in 5 women versus almost every other woman. As I said, the difference is huge, and I think that's because there is not enough research on this subject. And that's probably because, you know, it only concerns women, but I'm just spitballing here. Anyway, for all these women, their PMS is not just physical discomfort. It's emotional ability, irritability, anger that may lead to conflict, anxiety, feeling on edge, hopelessness, difficulty concentrating, appetite changes, sleeping more or less than usual, feeling out of control, depression. For some women, these symptoms can stay on the surface, and for others, it can go really deep. The latter will be called premenstrual dysphoric disorder, PDD. Me, I feel somewhere in between PMS and PDD. It's quite hard to be really diagnosed, so I don't really know. I just know that I had to learn how to live with this part of me. The part of me who struggled so much during the second half of my cycle. How do you count the days in a menstrual cycle? It's quite simple. First day of period is day one, and then you keep counting until it's day one again. For me, it's around 28 days. Now that we established all that, you may ask yourself, what is the concept of this episode? Well, during the past few months, I recorded myself at different moments of my cycle to try to explain how I'm feeling. I basically sent myself voice notes. Each one of them precise which day of the cycle it is and how I'm feeling. Of course, it's very personal, and it was both really interesting and really scary to do. But I truly believe that it can help other menstruated people to understand themselves better, and also help non-menstruated people to understand menstruated people. And that's why I put myself through this. Anyway, I hope you will like it, enjoy, and I will see you on the other side.

One. So, I was right. It just started. I feel really slow. I think I need to take it slow. But I also feel really, really relieved. Because now I know that I'm gonna be myself again. And I'm glad I can be this person again. So I'm just gonna take it slow. Try to eat well, to take care of myself. And everything will

It's day four. I feel really good. I feel like I have a lot of energy. I just smash my to-do list. I just do everything I want to do, everything I need to do without any stress. I feel really comfortable. I'm really glad to be myself again. Yeah, I feel just peaceful and productive and comfortable with my body and with myself. It's really nice. I like it a lot.

It's day 14. I feel really good, actually. I feel really good. I feel like myself. I feel like I'm unstoppable somehow. Like, everything I put energy into it turns out really nice. I feel open to the world, to new adventures, to meeting people, to just live, actually. It's been real nice these days. So nice that I almost couldn't find the time to record this voice note. So, yeah, I think it's this phase again. It's very cool.

It's day 21. I can feel that my mindset can shift pretty easily and can shift permanently, I mean, until day one, into PMS mindset. So I know I should be really careful. I still feel good. Like this morning, I was in a really good mood. But yeah, that can shift. For instance, this morning I had like 2 hours drive to do. Like nice drive, like in the countryside, I mean not too much traffic. Like the kind of rides I really enjoy, like I'm not alone in my car and I put music really loud and I start singing along and everything is great. And then I just started to think about my life, to think about where I am and what I want to do, and suddenly, I don't know, it went deep really, really fast, and I could feel myself getting sucked into PMS. Like I was fighting against it, but still, I don't know, I was putting all my life into questions and decisions that I made a few days ago. Like, yeah, that's a good decision. Like, I should do that. Of course I should. Today it was like, oh my God, I am going to ruin myself and waste my whole life, and I will never be happy if I do that, and I should change all my plans right away because I will never find happiness if I don't. And I was like, okay, let that sink in, just maybe take five. And I was thinking like, wow, a few minutes ago I was singing alone, perfectly happy in my car, and now I'm there. I mean, what the fuck? It's so fast, and I know I'm not in it yet, so maybe this month, yeah, it's gonna be something great. But yeah, at the end of the day, I just took deep breath and think, okay, we know it's day 21. We know it can start any moment now. We also know that we're quite comfortable in our life right now and with ourselves, but we know it's not enough because it's never enough. So yeah, let's just be careful. Put some music on again, start singing along again. Remember that I'm going to see people that I love to do fun things, and that's why I'm driving, and it's gonna be great few days. Yeah, just chill. But my God, it's frightening how quick it can shift. I mean, really? It's so fast. But yeah, for now I got this. It's just like such cliche SPM moments that I had this morning, like singing like crazy and then almost crying in 5 minutes. I was like, all right, girl, you got this.

It's day 24. I'm a little bit tired all the time. I feel like I need to sleep hours and hours. Nights are quite chaotic, complicated. Nightmares, insomnia. But I don't feel really overwhelmed. Just a lot of energy to stay afloat. I feel like if I don't do every small task right away, they will pile up so quickly and I will be completely overwhelmed by everything. But these days I managed to do it, so I'm quite happy with myself. Even though I know it's a lot of energy, and I think that's also why I'm so tired. I think it's my PMS. But this month I'm not so depressed, so actually I'm really grateful for that. I feel still pretty good with myself, and it's pretty rare. Usually at this time of my cycle, I'm just not that good with myself. Most of the time I would bully myself, I guess. My brain will go crazy and just say so many mean things about me. But this month, I mean for now, because we know it's not the end yet. It's not day one. And it's coming, and I know it could get worse. So actually, to be fair, I don't really know why this month is like that and not like the others. Why now? Why do I feel good with myself? It's quite unusual, really. And I'm so afraid. I'm so afraid that it will go away in 2 or 3 days. And I really hope that's not gonna be the case. We'll see, I guess. So yeah, I'm happy. But I don't wanna take this for granted. I think that it's important that I keep it slow, keep it simple, sleep a lot, listen to myself, and try to continue give me positive thinking towards myself, towards others, towards my work, my friends, my life, and

It's day 26. I feel sad. I feel sad, I feel lost. I feel like I'm such a mess and I can't stop the voices in my head telling me I won't ever be happy. I just can't stop them in their hair all the time. It's really annoying. I feel like I'm not enough. I feel... Damn, I feel just so lost. Like a lost cause. Like everything is complicated. Like nothing in my life will ever be simple. And somehow that's because of me. Everything is so hard to do. Like getting dressed, get out of bed, take a shower, go see people. Everything just seems so difficult to do right now. But I know I can escape it and I need to do stuff, otherwise I would just go crazy. That requires so much energy. That's crazy, I mean, really. But the only way I can find to stop the voices in my head bullying me is just doing stuff. So even though it's so hard to do, I get out of bed and I walk my dog and I take a shower. But damn, I'm just so exhausted. Sometimes I feel like I can't take it anymore. And of course I do take it more, but it's not easy. And it's really hard to remind myself, like, it's just temporary. In a few days, you won't feel that way. Everything will be simpler and calmer. And it won't ask you that much energy to do such basic stuff. But yeah. Even though I do tell myself that, I have a really hard time believing it. Even though it happens nearly every month. For like 10 years now. I mean, I realized that only 6 years ago, so fair enough, but... Yeah, even though I know it's always the cycle and it's gonna go away and come back, it's just when I'm in it, like deep in it, like today, I just don't see a way out. I'm like, I'm gonna feel like this and think like this for the rest of my life. I'm stuck in this mood forever. There is no way out. It's truly depressing, really. Yeah, I hope I will get better in a few days.

It's day 27. I'm exhausted. Starting to be really hard. I'm starting to feel really easily overwhelmed. And I don't know, I feel like I'm too much. I annoy everybody. It's really hard to trust my feelings. It's hard to be around people for too much. At one point, I

It's not really that I feel attacked. I feel like there is a lot of misunderstandings because it's hard for me to say what I really think. And it's not, what I do don't match what I think. So there's no correlation anymore between my brain and my body. And it's really annoying because I know it's not really myself, and I know I'm not really that upset, or I know it's not really that of a big deal, or and I can't help but feeling overwhelmed by all of it, and crying a lot, and getting upset, and bullying myself even when I'm with friends, telling myself like, are you sure? Are you sure you're doing the right thing? Are you sure you're not too much or too little? Or maybe you should help more. Or you would be a better friend if you did that or that or that. And it's really complicated to just get back and say, hey, you're being a human being. Sometimes you do mistakes, and that's okay.

0: So yeah, maybe this time is right now. Just to tell me, hi, Julie, you're a human being. That's all right. You're not perfect. You will never be perfect. And that's really, really okay. And your friends will keep being your friends, even though you're not perfect. Everything's gonna be all right. I love you.
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1: You tell me.
2: I want to hear too.
0: I was born in Anamoose, North Dakota, a long time ago, see? And now I'm lucky enough to be here with you.
1: Yeah, but what's happened to the tree?
2: Yeah, what else happened?

living tool of Satan. He charges forth while others are debated. Conniving, cocky knave with all the trimmings. I know one thing will bring him down. It's women. And women he meets a deep authority. In them he feels his own dependency. He sniggers at the good book, mocks the prison prim, does anything for pay, if it will pay. And since he knows what ladies do to him, he thrusts them well out of his way. All through the day, he swears he's self-denying. Then dusk descends, and once again he's lying. They're all the same in meeting love's confusion. Poor noble souls get blotted in illusion. The one who swore he could escape the clinches, who is that entangles him, its wenches? In vain resist their

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And the bricks are all scarred with jailhouse tattoos. And everyone is behaving like dogs. And horses are coming down Violin Road. And Ditch is dead on his feet. And all the rooms, they smell like diesel. And you take on the dreams of the ones who slept there. And I'm lost in the window. And I hide in the stairway. And I hang in the curtain. And I sleep in your hat. And no one brings anything small into a bar around here. They all started out with bad directions. And the girl behind the counter has a tattooed tear. One for every year he's away, she said. Such a crumbling beauty. There's nothing wrong with her. $100 won't fix. She has that razor sadness that only gets worse with the clang and the thunder of the Southern Pacific going by, and the clock ticks out like a dripping faucet until you're full of rag water, bitters, and blue ruin, and you spill out over the side to anyone who will listen. I've seen it all. I've seen it all through the yellow windows on the evening train.

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What goes through your head between throwing yourself off and actually dying? I wondered what you thought of. Perhaps you could call me and tell me, because it would help me, because I have a terrible fear of heights. And for me, just the idea of falling so far and being alive. I just wondered if things go through your head, you know, people that you love and that, or things that you feel that you should have done, flash before you, but you can't do anything about it. I just wondered what you thought. You're not really anyone else in the right form right now. 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

0: cause I heard y'all just be getting people up in here and shit, trying to get their motherfucking money. Cause $10 a month for this ratchet people meet shit is not worth it. Money not a motherfucking issue. 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I got my own money. 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I don't know. 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But my nigga gotta have money so I can spend his, and I'ma stack mine. The fuck? 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I came over here because I need to vent. I'm tired of this shit. These hoes on Twitter always coming for me. Talk about some. I'm done. Bitch, you think you all that because you went to motherfucking college, bitch, and you got an education, hoe? Okay, knowledge ain't gonna get you nowhere, bitch. 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What the fuck you gonna do with your degree? Get a job? Ooh, I don't give a fuck. I could be a stripper like I was, bitch, making money. I made $26,000 in one motherfucking night. I don't have to motherfucking have a motherfucking degree, bitch.
1: C'était Interlude for the Dropouts de Crystal Mess sur son EP Mere Noises, sorti en 2018. Crystal Mess, artiste, productrice et DJ franco-ivoirienne et guadeloupéenne. Et gros shout-out pour elle qui a hosté la dernière mixtape de notre chouchou Jeune Morty Volume 1.

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1: Anybody can get on the vocal mic, really. 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You just have to be confident in what you're saying.
2: Be confident. 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

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The house we were decorating was owned by a little old man, always in the same three-piece suit he'd probably had since he was demobbed. He seemed to be forever on his way to the post office, carrying brown paper and string-wrapped parcels under his arm. He'd bring us out china cups of camp coffee and plates of custard cream biscuits. The house belonged to his parents, who both passed away within weeks of each other a few years back. They were the only people he'd ever lived with. This was the only house he'd ever lived in. I wondered what would happen to the house when he's gone. It was a short walk to my bedsit, once a similar house to the old man's, now broken into lots of single-room accommodation. It also once had a great garden like his, now occupied by a one-story

was a sink with a glass shelf above it, on which was a toothbrush and a Carlton of Marlborough's. There was a table with a chair in one corner, a single bed in the other, and about 4 square feet in the middle. There was a wooden drawer under the bed with most of my clothes in, the rest were hung on the back of the chair. I had a record player on the table and boxes of records underneath. The bathroom for the first and second floor was opposite my room. It had a meter for the water which took 2 50-pence pieces. You'd have to wait half an hour for the water to heat up and keep an eye on the door in case some sod pinched your bath. There was one toilet upstairs and one outside. Nobody used the outside one anymore, so it was somewhere the local prostitutes would take their clients for a quickie. I'd spend as little time as I could in my room. My skin was still warm.

0: So I was sat on my usual bar stool in my usual pub by 6:30. The usual 12 or so regulars in at this time of the evening. Nice and relaxed before the host 8 o'clock crush. We'd crowd around the tiny bar near the pool tables. The house rule for pool was when it stays on. You'd chalk your name on the blackboard and wait your turn. The challenger paid for the game, so if you were good, you'd play all night. Tonight I was great. She walked into the pool room just as I put the black. The next name on the list bent down to the slot on the table and put his coins in. I was used to seeing her surrounded by burgundy flocked wallpaper and red velvet upholstery in the Sunday night pub around the corner. She looked different stood here in the pool room. She looked good and she was looking at me. I ended the game as quickly as I could without losing badly and stood near her. "Would you like a drink?" she asked.
1: Fondness
0: for our pool cigars. We moved on to the club.

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Next to the late night chippy, the worst chip she could buy, but at this time of night, full. Outside, fights were thrown up. We jumped in the taxi, nothing mattered but us. Back at hers, a bedsit in a house similar to mine. She'd done something, painted three walls, put up some old 50s Star wallpaper, a big Bowie poster and some nice curtains. It would be easy for me to change my wood chip Magnolia bedsit standard. After all, it was my job. She had a few lamps here and there and some candles. She made us proper hot chocolate, not the instant shit you get from a machine. She had Fox's biscuits and a small bottle of Cointreau too. The end of a perfect day. The taste of chocolate, cigarettes and orange liqueur made her lips even better. I undid a tartan miniskirt, pulled off her black wool tights. My lips moved up her legs. What the fuck? I had a large, hard dick poking me in the eye. Shit, you're a chap. I felt like jumping through the window screaming. I couldn't move. He still looked the same. I had a pain in my head. I wanted to do something, say something. He was holding me, sobbing. He must have known. How could you not tell? And I love you. I can be your woman. His eyes were still beautiful, deep brown. His lips still chocolatey and orangey. Shit, I said. I was never a breast man anyway.

The next station is Hamachi, JY27. The doors on the left side will open. Please change your floor to the Keihin Tohoku line.

When they see you, actually, they are entourage. Atomic dog, this my monologue. Trying to cut that critic, cause a holocaust. When they see you, actually, they are entourage.

So, young atom lati ado lanu mangode. So, young atom lati ado mangola. 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Hana mother.

haunts my reverie, and I am once again with you when our love was new. And each kiss an inspiration. Oh, but that was long ago. Now my consolation is in the stardust of a song beside a garden wall when stars are bright.